0: In this bulletin, the government weighing up new tech laws and an 11th hour appeal pays off for the Brisbane Lions. With more, I'm Naomi Millam. The federal government is understood to be looking at new laws to force tech firms to be transparent about rogue AI. A non-human agent from OpenAI has infiltrated Medicare and three other government websites. A task force has been set up to examine potential security flaws following the incident. An officer has died when a marked police vehicle crashed into a tree in Sydney's inner suburbs. Dusty Fitzpatrick reports.
1: The car was under lights and sirens when it crashed into a tree at Redfern, killing a female constable instantly. The male constable, who was behind the wheel of the car, has been taken to hospital in a stable condition. The Premier and State Opposition Leader have extended their condolences to the officer's loved ones and colleagues. A critical incident has been declared with a number of traffic diversions in place around Regent and Gibbon Street.
0: Experts are pushing for an overhaul of Australia's fuel tax system as prices soar. The NRMA claims the excise is becoming increasingly outdated as more electric vehicles hit the road. The cost of fuel in Australia is surging as the Middle East conflict weighs on global energy markets. The Australian Tax Office received more than 52,000 tip-offs during the 2025-26 financial year, averaging about 1,000 reports every week from the community. ATO Assistant Commissioner Tony Goding says Australians are increasingly speaking up against unacceptable behaviour, including tax evasion, unpaid superannuation, and shadow economy activities. Overseas, Israel's Prime Minister has issued a blunt response to dozens of United Nations members who walked out of the General Assembly chamber before his speech. Benjamin Netanyahu directed his opening remarks to those walking out.
2: Before I begin, just a quick announcement. If there are any other moral cowards who haven't yet left this hall, please do so now. Thank you very much.
0: Prime Minister Netanyahu defended the war with Iran, praised America's partnership, and said accusing Israel of genocide is the greatest lie of the century. Canadian police have launched a criminal investigation into a controversial euthanasia case. The family of 83-year-old Christian grandmother Brigitte Stegeman is questioning the ethics and legality of her death. They claim the stomach cancer patient was forced into the assisted suicide program, even though she opposed euthanasia because it violated her Christian faith. Her family also contends that she did not have the mental capacity to give proper consent. And Indian authorities have demolished a church in the city of Pune before a high court could make a final decision on its future. More than 1,000 police officers sealed off the building in the middle of the night and gave church members just 30 minutes to remove their possessions, which was not enough time. The church was in a prohibited flood zone, but no other buildings in the zone were destroyed. Brisbane's Lachie Neale has a chance to be a part of a historic AFL Premiership three-peat after having his one-game ban for striking overturned at the tribunal. The Lion has instead been fined $10,000 and will line up against Fremantle in tomorrow's grand final. He says he can't wait to run out in front of 100,000 fans at the MCG.
3: I just want to play my part and win on Saturday. Difficult challenge against Freo, but hopefully we can do it.
0: Lawyers successfully argued that his exemplary record should be taken into consideration. That's the latest Vision National News. I'm Naomi Millam.
4: Rema 105.1. Where the word of God always comes first. From Genesis chapter 3 and verse 23. So the Lord God banished them from the Garden of Eden. And he said, Adam,

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1: There is a challenge in the Bible we all should consider. It says, run the race marked out for us. It's a wonderful reminder that all of us have been given a race to run and a lane to run in. Just like the 400 metres athletics event, each runner has a lane and the challenge is to stay in their lane for the full lap of the arena. What I often find myself doing is looking at the lanes other people are running. Why do they get it so easy? Why are they living like that? Is that a good use of time? Why doesn't God give me an opportunity like that? The whole time I'm focused on someone else's lane, I'm failing to focus on mine. While ever I'm focused on other people's lanes, I'm not living out what God has specifically called me to do. So let's focus on the lane marked especially for each of us.
0: Carl Faze for DailyNudge.org.
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0: In stories making news, analysts are raising concerns about a reporting delay from when a non-human AI agent infiltrated Medicare and three other government websites. The federal government is understood to be looking at new laws to force tech companies to be transparent about rogue AI. Union members at the Australian Energy Market Operator are threatening industrial action. They are seeking annual pay rises, the option of a four-day working week and protections from AI. There is concern any action by AEMO staff could cause disruptions across the energy sector. Queensland's child safety and youth justice workers will stage a 2.5-hour strike this afternoon. Union members will protest outside local MPs' offices over staffing pressures and support for vulnerable children. And in cricket, Australia pushing to level its one-day international series with South Africa on Sunday after losing Game 1 by 67 runs. That's the news and sport headlines. More details soon.
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1: Thank you.
2: Obviously, we put this campaign out each year. We want to be able to fund these Bibles. We want to be able to fund the ongoing printing and publishing and distribution of these Bibles. If you could just give some people some encouragement about the impact, what it's doing, and why they should get involved, what would you say to them?
3: I'm always so encouraged when I hear about the impact of the plain English version and the way that it's helping people to access God's Word. And we are so thankful for Bible League publishing and distributing the plain English version and getting it out there, and for all of the donors who give towards that cause. If you can keep praying for that, that would be really appreciated.
2: Thank you. It's Buddy Eula for Bibles, and we are placing Bibles into the hands of Indigenous people right across the country. And we do that through this campaign. We do that through the plain English version, and we've been blessed today to chat with Kathy, one of the translators. And thank you so much, Kathy, for coming into studio today and having a chat. Thank you.
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1: God specializes in using brokenness. 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
2: Dr. Michael Youssef, teacher on Leading the Way.
1: When Moses acted out of his emotions and out of impulse and out of feelings instead of obedience, and he brought brokenness on himself. 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But in either case, God specializes in turning brokenness into glorious opportunities.
2: You can hear more challenging teaching from Dr. Youssef on Leading the Way, or visit ltw.org.
3: In this bulletin, the US and Chinese leaders hold talks and a road safety reminder this school holidays. With the details, I'm Naomi Millam. US President Donald Trump is hosting his Chinese counterpart in a high-stakes summit. Nine's Washington correspondent Lauren Tomasi has more.
4: There's been fanfare and flattery with a huge arrival ceremony, hundreds of military personnel and a B-2 bomber flyover. The two leaders giving opening remarks, with Xi saying he's ready to work with Trump, and the US president declaring the two countries are making tremendous strides. Of course, artificial intelligence is key among the topics being discussed, and while Donald Trump has again rejected calls for guardrails, Xi Jinping acknowledged the role the two countries need to play, saying they must ensure the development of AI is always under human control. The US president says the pair had a great meeting.
3: A global petition urging clarification that the term gender, referring to the two biological sexes, is not removed from international law, has garnered more than 150,000 signatures. It was launched by Citizen Go, which campaigns against radical ideologies amid concerns a pending United Nations convention will be used to criminalise legitimate pro-life and pro-family beliefs. The petition is addressed to foreign ministers and UN ambassadors. Back home, New South Wales police are urging drivers to slow down during heavy traffic for the school holidays. Assistant Commissioner David Driver says speeding is the main cause of fatal crashes.
5: 40% of fatalities are a direct result of people exceeding the speed limit. And it doesn't have to be excessive speed. Every kilometre above the speed limit matters. So we really do implore everyone to slow down.
3: There will be extra patrols on major routes and regional roads over the coming weeks. Staff at Lone Pine Koala Sanctuary are on the hunt for a native falcon who flew off during a routine free flight training session on Wednesday. Sparrow, a 3.5-year-old kestrel, is about the size of a lorikeet with dusty brown feathers and had a red zip tie wrapped around her right foot. Assistant Wildlife Curator Andrew Bryant says she was enjoying the warm air during her flight and lifted a bit too high.
6: The danger being, I guess, that she's not completely used to that wild environment and used to the sanctuary, and so that's where she's better off.
3: The sanctuary says anyone who might come across the bird should take a photo and note the time and location, then contact their company line during business hours. India's highest court is about to hear an appeal by the leader of the 1999 mob murder of Australian missionary Graham Staines and his two sons, challenging the state of Odisha's refusal to release him from jail. The man, known as Dara Singh, is petitioning the Supreme Court as he serves a life sentence for the crime. The State Sentence Review Board rejected his plea for an early release. Rugby league legend Andrew Johns says the Dolphins need a clear plan of attack for securing a maiden grand final. The Finns host the Roosters in tonight's first prelim in front of a sold-out Suncorp Stadium. Johns has told Channel 9 targeting key forward Nafahu White should be priority number one for the home side.
7: The only thing for the Dolphins I would be saying to them is to stop Nafahu White. He's the first one. If you can get at him, you can get at Lindsay Collins.
8: Yeah.
7: If you can get a Lindsay, you can get a Victor.
3: And Brisbane's Lachie Neal has a chance to be a part of a historic AFL Premiership three-peat after having his one-game ban for striking overturned at the tribunal. That's the latest Vision National News. I'm Naomi Millam.
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8: Consider Joshua 8 verse 1, "Arise, go up to Ai." Now after suffering a humiliating defeat, God gave Joshua a second chance at victory. "Arise, go up to Ai. See, I have given into your hand the king of Ai, his people, his city, and his land." The king of Ai, still strutting with pride from victory number 1, set out for victory number 2. He marched toward Joshua, leaving the town unprotected. Joshua's elite squad charged in and set fire to it, and Joshua reversed his course, catching the army of Ai in the middle. The victory was complete. Contrast this attack with the first one. In the first attack, Joshua consulted spies. In the second, he listened to God. In the first, he stayed home. In the second, he led the way. The point is that God gave Joshua a new plan. Try again, my way. And when he followed God's strategy, God gave him victory. Perhaps like Joshua, you too have suffered a humiliating defeat. If so, here are two things that you need to know. Firstly, don't give up on God, for he won't give up on you. Isaiah 55 verse 7 says, "Let the wicked forsake his way, and the unrighteous man his thoughts. Let him return to the Lord, and he will have mercy on him, and to our God, for he will abundantly pardon." Secondly, God will give you another chance. Jonah ran from the call of God, but God wasn't through with him, as we read in Jonah chapter 3. "Now the word of the Lord came to Jonah the second time, saying, 'Arise, go to Nineveh.' He did. And what God did for Joshua and Jonah, he will do for you if you turn to him. He is the God of second chances." And that's the word for today.
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0: In stories making news, analysts are raising concerns about a reporting delay from when a non-human AI agent infiltrated Medicare and three other government websites. The federal government is understood to be looking at new laws to force tech companies to be transparent about rogue AI. Union members at the Australian Energy Market Operator are threatening industrial action. They are seeking annual pay rises, the option of a four-day working week and protections from AI. There is concern any action by AEMO staff could cause disruptions across the energy sector. Queensland's child safety and youth justice workers will stage a 2.5-hour strike this afternoon. Union members will protest outside local MPs' offices over staffing pressures and support for vulnerable children. And in cricket, Australia pushing to level its one-day international series with South Africa on Sunday after losing Game 1 by 67 runs. That's the news and sport headlines. More details soon.
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2: Yeah, it's always really encouraging when people send an email or come into the bookshop and say that they've been using the plain English version and it's had such a good impact. The discouraging thing is that usually comes with, when's the whole Bible going to be available? So I had a friend who works in a language centre in Western Australia. She said that she read the plain English version with a co-worker there, and the co-worker really loved it and said, look at my arm, the hairs are standing up. Great to hear such an impact. We also had an email from a pastor in a remote Indigenous community in Central Australia who said he was reading the Bible with a young man who's never been a confident reader. They started reading the Book of Mark together. The pastor read the first story and then the young man had a go. And to the pastor's surprise, the young man just kept reading and reading, and he read out about two chapters all on his own.
3: Wow, that's amazing. Hey? So he obviously just felt confident that it was in language that he could read and understand.
2: Yeah, wasn't struggling to read it out loud, which he would usually do with an English Bible.
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So where are you at? Are you ready to stop trying and start trusting? Jesus lived on your behalf. He died in your place, and he rose to give you new life. You can believe on Jesus right now. Whether in your car, the kitchen, or a walk with your dog, proclaim it out loud. Jesus is Lord. And if you believe in your heart that God raised him from the dead, you will be saved. Believe on Jesus. It will save.

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1: What if we as men are stuck in a toxic generational pattern? One of my mates has often said, what you don't repair, you repeat. 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We failed. We lost our marriages.
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2: So reach out to those you can trust if you need, but what is really important is being honest with ourselves, being humble and truthful about what we've done, and most importantly, what we still might need to do.
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0: In this bulletin, Anthony Albanese addresses the UN, and in sport, AFL. With the details, I'm Naomi Millam. The Prime Minister has addressed the United Nations General Assembly in New York. Anthony Albanese used his speech to make a direct pitch for Australia to secure a seat on the UN Security Council. Mr. Albanese says Australia wants to help drive solutions to global challenges.
1: As a member of the UN Security Council, Australia will safeguard the rules that protect us all by upholding international law, including the UN Charter, and the sovereignty of all states.
0: Meantime, the Chinese leader has stressed the importance of artificial intelligence remaining under human control during his visit to the United States. President Xi Jinping has been welcomed to the White House for a historic visit where the leaders sat down to discuss a range of issues. Reporter Harley Carnes says it's unlikely there'll be any major breakthroughs.
2: What we expect out of this meeting, not a whole lot. It's really a matter of keeping dialogue open, because you got to do that, whether they're your friends or your enemies, having a sense of cooperation when and where it's possible, and clarity about the issues that really matter.
0: U.S. President Donald Trump says he and President Xi will continue working together to forge a better future for both of their nations. The federal government has established a task force to urgently examine an AI-related breach of a Medicare statistics portal. It will investigate whether existing cyber protections and laws are adequate for autonomous AI systems and how government agencies and AI companies should report future incidents. AI expert Professor Rocky Scopoliti says it's not a new event.
3: We saw a material breach by OpenAI in the US months ago. So the question here is, if we saw that in the US, you know, did we run simulations here in Australia to see whether that risk could manifest here, or did we just sort of sit back and wait for an event?
0: Experts are also concerned at how long it took for OpenAI to report the breach. Most Christian tourists to the Maldives Islands are unaware it's an extremely strict Islamic nation that bans citizenship to residents of any other faith. Mosques are the only places of worship permitted, and it's a criminal offence to promote another religion. Floyd Brobel from Voice of the Martyrs told Mission Network News, Christian evangelism is almost impossible.
4: The risk to Christians in the Maldives is more embedded in law and policy. Islam is the state religion and the constitutional basis for all Maldivian law. A standing provision bars non-Muslims from actually becoming citizens. It's a criminal offense to promote any other religion. It's not easy to be a Christian in Maldives.
0: Mr. Brobel says despite all this, there's a hidden hunger for the gospel. Lachie Neale has been freed to play in the AFL Grand Final against Fremantle. The Brisbane midfielder's exemplary record saved him, the appeals board instead fining him $10,000. Thousands of Fremantle and Brisbane fans have lined the Grand Final parade route in Melbourne, young families watching the Wiggles kick off proceedings in a big red ute. These fans eager to see their favourite players.
5: Just before seven, and we thought this is the start of the parade, so we thought we would just stand here and lean on the post and wait.
6: We came from Perth, flew over last night, got here this morning early.
0: Team on-stage presentations take place at Yarra Park this hour. That's the latest Vision National News. I'm Naomi Millam.
7: Rhema 105.1 from God's Word and Genesis chapter 4 verse 25. Adam had sexual relations with his wife again, and she gave birth to another son. She named him Seth, for she said, God has granted me another son in place of Abel, whom Cain killed. When Seth grew up, he had a son and named him Enosh. And at that time, people first began to worship the Lord by name.

0: Probably one of the most well-known sayings that people think comes from the Bible is the saying, "Money is the root of all evil." In fact, the phrase never occurs in the Bible. When you think about it, for all sorts of reasons, the existence of evil has a lot more to do than just money. And money can be a real asset. What the Bible does say is actually quite different. What the Bible says in the book of Timothy is, "The love of money is a root to all kinds of evil." This is very different and very true. Money is not evil, but the love of money is very dangerous and can lead us down all sorts of paths we never intended to take. The love of money helps us cross all sorts of ethical lines, like theft, extortion, deceit, exploitation, and selling out our principles and beliefs. The love of money can lead us to take risks that in the end lead us straight back to poverty. Greed, far from good, needs to be controlled. For indeed, the love of money is a root to all kinds of evil. I'm Richard Quadrier. Ciao.
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0: 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The Code also outlines the principles of diversity and dependence on volunteers for community broadcasting. 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
1: In stories making news, analysts are raising concerns about a reporting delay from when a non-human AI agent infiltrated Medicare and three other government websites. The federal government is understood to be looking at new laws to force tech companies to be transparent about rogue AI. Union members at the Australian Energy Market Operator are threatening industrial action. They are seeking annual pay rises, the option of a four-day working week and protections from AI. There is concern any action by AEMO staff could cause disruptions across the energy sector. Queensland's child safety and youth justice workers will stage a 2.5-hour strike this afternoon. Union members will protest outside local MPs' offices over staffing pressures and support for vulnerable children. And in cricket, Australia pushing to level its one-day international series with South Africa on Sunday after losing Game 1 by 67 runs. That's the news and sport headlines. More details soon.
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3: Okay, so you say at the moment there's three sort of full-time or semi-full-time, within reason, translators. And this is I know translation takes a long time, and I'm putting you on the spot here. When will it be finished?
4: Oh, I generally tell people in about 300 years.
3: So we don't hold our breath.
4: Well, we pray for lots more workers to come and help us. If we had a team of 10 people working on it, we'd obviously get through progress a lot quicker. Yeah. But
3: and that's interesting. How would you recruit people? Is it word of mouth? Does, you know, Wycliffe sort of promote it? Or how do you get more people?
4: Yeah, I think a bit of all of the above. Wycliffe is always trying to recruit for new translators, making themselves known at Bible colleges and general church and ministry circles. We try to keep up and kind of develop personal contacts as well as much as we can. So I think all of us on the PEV team have some connections with different churches and Bible colleges around Australia, and I think often take a bit of the scare factor out of translation work. I think some people can have the idea that to be a Bible translator, you have to be this incredible language genius or
3: theologian,
4: and be able to speak multiple languages and be very nerdy and very focused. And you know, it's not bad to be nerdy and focused, and we'd probably all describe ourselves as that to some extent, but I think that can miss the point that Bible translation is a very relational ministry as well. Yeah. We spend a lot of our time with people who will be using our translations and who are inputting into the process. It's really important for us to be able to understand and have connections with the people who will be using the translation. So I think we are just really keen to help to see translation as a really viable and exciting ministry to be involved with. That it's something that I think any biblically literate, relationally capable Bible college graduate could and should consider as a ministry.
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Christian churches come in many shapes and sizes. The music may be different, the traditions may be different, even the Bible translations may use slightly different words. And yes, like any family, sometimes brothers and sisters squabble. But one message can never be watered down. For God so loved the world. That means you and me. God gave his son Jesus, so whoever believes in him can have everlasting life. Looking for your spiritual family? 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

0: In this bulletin, Labor floating new tech laws and Israel's president addresses the UN. With more, I'm Naomi Millam. The federal government says laws may need to be changed to ensure AI companies can be held accountable for cyber attacks. A non-human agent from OpenAI has infiltrated Medicare along with three other government websites. Labor Senator Murray Watt says legislation may be updated to keep big tech in line.
1: Whether the circumstances here allow for charges to be laid by the AFP, and if that's not the case, then of course that suggests that we may need to further update our laws beyond what we're already intending.
0: A task force is now investigating potential penalties and law enforcement options. Union members at the Australian Energy Market Operator are threatening industrial action. They're seeking annual pay rises, the option of a four-day working week, and protections from AI. There is concern any action by AEMO staff could cause disruptions across the energy sector. Israeli Prime Minister Benjamin Netanyahu has used an address to the UN General Assembly to thank the US President for partnering with Israel to fight Hamas.
2: Decades ago, he understood that if left unchallenged, the fanatic Ayatollahs who chant death to America, death to Israel, would eventually carry out their mad fantasies. So Israel and America acted together, not only to protect ourselves, but to save civilization.
0: Prime Minister Netanyahu said US and Israeli soldiers should be commended for their efforts. Researchers have found elephants in Kenya use dozens of medicinal plants to treat themselves and their families when they're sick. Female elephants have been seen chewing roots and leaves, then mixing them with their milk to feed their babies. The study has raised questions about whether the destruction of forests is depriving animals of certain plants they need to thrive. More and more British universities are scrapping divinity degrees, which have been taught for more than 400 years. The universities of Edinburgh, Bath and Exeter are the latest to close their theology departments. Many other subjects and courses are also being cut across the arts, humanities and social sciences to reflect student demand and a changing jobs market. Numbers training for ordination in mainstream churches remain well below requirements. And Indian authorities have demolished a church in the city of Pune before a high court could make a final decision on its future. More than 1,000 police officers sealed off the building in the middle of the night and gave church members just 30 minutes to remove their possessions, which was not enough time. The church was in a prohibited flood zone, but no other buildings in the zone were destroyed. To AFL, Fremantle coach Justin Longmuir says there was consistency in the appeals board letting Lachie Neale play in the grand final. Brisbane successfully argued the tribunal had made an error of law in not considering Neale's exceptional record of not being suspended. Longmuir told Fox Footy, consistency is key in any decision making.
3: Yeah, I understand the rationale behind it. With tribunal or concussion or even umpiring, I'm after consistency. So as long as we're consistent, which there is some consistency in this, and other players have got off with exemplary records, and so I understand that. It's probably taken a little bit longer than I would have thought.
0: And in NRL, the Roosters will learn if they made the right move playing star halfback Sam Walker in tonight's preliminary final against the Dolphins. The 24-year-old has been declared fit for action just 4 weeks after an ankle surgery. That's the latest Vision National News. I'm Naomi Millam.
4: Rema 105.1. In the beginning, the Word. The Word was with God. The Word was God. From Luke 1, verse 46. Mary responded, "Oh, how my soul praises the Lord, how my spirit rejoices in God my Saviour, for he took notice of his lowly servant girl, and from now on all generations will call me blessed, for the Mighty One is holy, and he has done great things for me."

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2: 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Well, it's the idea that mankind is God. 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Humans are gods, and we have the authority and the ability to control everything, even the climate. But we aren't God. And the one true God who created both us and this planet has promised in Genesis that the seasons will continue as long as Earth endures. In other words, climate change isn't going to destroy Earth or humanity. In his pride, mankind thinks he can be God, but we're not. The one true God is the one in ultimate control.
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0: 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F is for face. Has their face drooped? A is for arms. Can they lift both arms? S is for speech. Is their speech slurred? Do they understand you? T is for time. Call 000. Time is critical.
1: We talk a lot about finding our people. People who encourage us. 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
1: In stories making news, analysts are raising concerns about a reporting delay from when a non-human AI agent infiltrated Medicare and three other government websites. The federal government is understood to be looking at new laws to force tech companies to be transparent about rogue AI. Union members at the Australian Energy Market Operator are threatening industrial action. They are seeking annual pay rises, the option of a four-day working week and protections from AI. There is concern any action by AEMO staff could cause disruptions across the energy sector. Queensland's child safety and youth justice workers will stage a 2.5-hour strike this afternoon. Union members will protest outside local MPs' offices over staffing pressures and support for vulnerable children. And in cricket, Australia pushing to level its one-day international series with South Africa on Sunday after losing Game 1 by 67 runs. That's the news and sport headlines. More details soon.
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3: If you could encourage the listeners to just support in some way, whether that's through prayer or their finances, could you just give like a quick word of encouragement to them, just to ask them to get behind the PV campaign, the translation, you know, whatever it is, whatever they feel called to, if you could just give some sort of encouragement for them to do that.
4: I tested PV in a few Aboriginal communities with little Bible studies. And this is from South Coast, New South Wales, all the way across to just outside of Perth. I asked everybody there, what do you think of this new translation? What do you like it or what do you think? And they all said the same thing. They said, oh, yeah, we like this. So this is clear. This is clear. Mm-hmm. And that clarity, that's worth a lot of pain and effort and money to achieve, because we don't want to cloud out the gospel for people. And I think PUV's got a massive role to play in helping open up the gospel clearly to people.

0: Why bother getting married when living together is so much easier? That's what a lot of couples are asking today. Hi, I'm Kate Ryan for Focus on the Family Australia. It may seem like a good alternative, but the reality is that most couples who cohabitate don't stay together for long. In fact, one study showed that cohabitating couples had a separation rate 5 times that of married couples. We could debate the wisdom of living together before marriage, but the truth is that marriage holds people together during tough times. People who have made the commitment are much less likely to bail on their partner. Marriage also provides stability for children. 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Marriage creates a happier and healthier environment for both the couple and their children. For more relationship advice and to sign up for a free e-newsletter, go to families.org.au.
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0: In this bulletin, the opposition again calls for a fuel excise cut, the Israeli Prime Minister addresses the UN, and AFL Grand Final teams paraded through Melbourne. With more, I'm Gareth Stafford. Opposition leader Angus Taylor says the Prime Minister needs to get real and cut the fuel excise. The cost of petrol is trading now well above $2 a litre, while diesel is almost $3. So far, the federal government is resisting calls to lower the excise. But speaking from a service station on the Gold Coast, Angus Taylor says it's not an option.
1: And where do you reckon Anthony Albanese is? Swanning around New York at the United Nations, getting a Global Citizen of the Year award. 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Get back here and cut the price of fuel.
0: A cut to the excise will drop around 26 cents a litre off the price of fuel. Israeli Prime Minister Benjamin Netanyahu has addressed the United Nations General Assembly, again defending Israel's right to exist. He told the gathering Israel has been fighting a war on seven fronts for 3 years.
2: Hamas, Hezbollah, the Houthis, Iran, militias in Iraq, militias in Syria, Palestinian terrorists in Judea Samaria, they all ganged up on us to wipe us off the face of the earth. They failed. Because instead of collapsing, we delivered crippling blows to all of them. With our great American friends, we crushed Iran's army, navy, air force, and nuclear facilities.
0: Dozens of United Nations members walked out as Mr. Netanyahu took to the stage. Brisbane ferries will be off the water again today, with union members taking further industrial action. The network is currently grounded, not coming back online until the first service on Sunday morning. Passengers are urged to make alternative travel arrangements. Most Christian tourists to the Maldive Islands are unaware it's an extremely strict Islamic nation that bans citizenship to residents of any other faith. Mosques are the only places of worship permitted, and it's a criminal offence to promote another religion. Lloyd Brobble from Voice of the Martyrs told Mission Network News that Christian evangelism is almost impossible.
3: The risk to Christians in the Maldives is more embedded in law and policy. Islam is the state religion and the constitutional basis for all Maldivian law. A standing provision bars non-Muslims from actually becoming citizens. It's a criminal offense to promote any other religion. It's not easy to be a Christian in Maldives.
0: Mr. Brobble says despite all this, there's a hidden hunger for the gospel. To sport, and Fremantle captain Alex Pearce says he's fully aware of the historic opportunity awaiting the club ahead of tomorrow's AFL Grand Final. The Dockers have never won the premiership, and Pearce is doing his best to keep his side level-headed.
4: I think as it's gotten closer to the game, I've been really mindful of controlling what we can control and making sure that my efforts and attention and the team's efforts and attentions are going into things that matter and that can help us win on game day, and wanting to win really bad isn't going to help us bring the right mindset to perform on game day.
0: Meantime, Brisbane captain Harris Andrews says he was a little bit surprised to see his teammate Lachie Neal's suspension overturned.
5: You obviously pay attention to what's being said, you know, through the media a tiny bit in regards to the case and that, but obviously pumped to have him there. You know, he's a great team player, obviously proven himself as a big game performer as well. So, yeah, very excited to get him back to playing.
0: Both teams have taken part in the traditional grand final parade through the streets of Melbourne. And in cricket, Australia's got work to do after losing the opening one-dayer against South Africa by 67 runs in Durban overnight. The two teams meet again on Sunday. That's the latest Vision National News. I'm Gareth Stafford.
6: Rhema 105.1, where the Word of God always comes first. From the Acts of the Apostles, chapter 4, from verse 10. Let me clearly state to all of you and to all the people of Israel that he was healed by the power of the name of Jesus, the Nazarene, the man you crucified, but whom God raised from the dead. For Jesus is the one referred to in the scriptures where it says, the stone that you builders rejected has now become the cornerstone.

0: you dealing with a problem? I'm Danny Sinnott with Another Brave to Go. What's your first go-to or instinct when you have a problem? Do you get angry and cast, or do you cry and panic? Do you let your thoughts get on that spinning wheel and go over and over it, working yourself into a tears and making yourself sick? Oh man, I've been there too many times to count, and the enemy loves it because he can use these challenges to distract us from running to God and finding peace and the right answers. So the next time you have a problem, try taking it straight to God. Hand it over to him, stop it in its tracks. Let him provide you with the answers and the comfort that you need. What do you have in your hand that he's already provided? His word, past experiences, a friend to debrief with compassion and wisdom? Let him help. If he can take care of the universe, he can certainly take care of you. And he wants to. For more resources, podcasts, and videos on doing life together, head on over to our website, braveenough.org.
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1: Have you ever noticed that families don't always agree? 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Different denominations, different traditions, different music, and occasionally a little family squabble. 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
2: Good afternoon. In stories making news, the Prime Minister has addressed the United Nations General Assembly in New York. Anthony Albanese used his speech to make a direct pitch for Australia to secure a seat on the UN Security Council. Union members at the Australian Energy Market Operator are threatening industrial action. They're seeking annual pay rises, the option of a four-day working week, and protections from AI. There is concern any action by AEMO staff could cause disruptions across the energy sector. ANZ is undertaking a major restructure of its technology teams with plans to send some roles offshore. The bank has told its New Zealand-based staff it's slashing some of its 1,500 permanent IT roles. And in sport, AFL Grand Final teams have been paraded through the streets of Melbourne ahead of the game tomorrow. Thousands of fans turned out to see players from Brisbane and Fremantle take part in the traditional event. I'm Gareth Stafford, and those are the latest news and sport headlines.
3: One of the things that was put out with the Bible was the little book about the Bible. It was just a resource that helped people understand the Bible. Because, I mean, it just covers, like, sort of really obvious content, you know, like how do we get this Bible, you know, why has it got chapters and verses and things like that, which I thought was brilliant, because I think, you know, sometimes we don't think about that. Like, sometimes we don't think about the fact that people are going to, you know, want to ask a whole lot of questions, but contextualize for Indigenous culture.
4: So I know Dave originally put the little book about the Bible together because he had seen the real need for it. He had had people asking him those sorts of questions about how the Bible's put together and what does the Bible say about different topics. Mm. And so he put that together, hoping that it would help people to understand what the Bible is saying about these different things so that they can figure out what that means in their life and in their community. And I have heard lots of stories about people who have been able to use that in ministry and found it really helpful.
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1: Once upon a time, there was a powerful and wealthy king who only lacked one thing. He wasn't married. He longed for a wife. One day, as he rode through his kingdom, he saw a peasant girl. He fell in love with her in an instant. But how to marry her? He considered going to her crude home in all his glory with his royal entourage to command she marry him. But he realized that if she did come with him to his palace, he could never be sure if she had done so freely. He could not use his great power to force her to love him. Besides, she may be very impressed by his power and wealth, and not at all attracted to who he really was. He then thought about pretending to be a peasant. He would dress up like a peasant and knock on a door and then reveal who he was at a later stage. But he realized this was a deceitful plan, and he didn't want to win her by deceit. So he decided there was only one thing to do. He would actually become a peasant and live among the peasants. He would dress, eat, work as a peasant. And so he did. And so in time he won the love of his peasant girl, and as in all good stories, they lived happily ever after. When God wanted to win our love and bring us to himself, he didn't come with an army of angels and archangels. He didn't come in might and majesty to bowl us off our feet with raw power. We may have been impressed or frightened into going along with him, but God knows that love can only be freely offered and freely received. Nor did God play a game of make-believe with us. He didn't pretend to become a human being, hiding behind a facade of humanness while being fully quarantined against the pressures of the human condition. He would not speak a message of truth to us by means of deceit. What God did on that first Christmas was to come in human form, fully human, fully divine. He became one of us in the person of Jesus in order to win our love. He became like us so we could become like him. And if we give ourselves to Jesus, we will indeed live happily ever after. I'm David Ray.

Anglican, Baptist, Catholic, Pentecostal, Presbyterian, uniting. Sometimes all those labels can seem confusing, but don't let the labels stop you from exploring faith. Walk through the doors, meet the people, ask questions, discover what they believe about Jesus, because Christianity begins with an extraordinary message. God loves you. John chapter 3 verse 16 says, God loved the world so much that he gave his son so that whoever believes in him can have everlasting life. There may be a spiritual family waiting to welcome you. Find local Christian churches at rema.fm 1051. 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

0: In this bulletin, the government looking at tougher AI restrictions, a sad day for New South Wales police, and NRL teams preparing for the preliminary final. With more, I'm Gareth Stafford. The government is looking at tougher laws for artificial intelligence following a major cybersecurity breach. Nelson Scott reports.
1: An OpenAI bot managed to slice through security on four government websites, including Medicare. An investigation is now underway to assess vulnerabilities, tighten reporting rules, and decide what penalties OpenAI should face. Labor says it will alter criminal laws if it's found the tech giant cannot be charged over the breach. Prime Minister Anthony Albanese has told the United Nations it shows why the technology must be kept under human control.
2: To ensure that AI will work and deliver for people.
1: Opposition leader Angus Taylor says the government is out of depth.
3: This is a Prime Minister who has admitted himself he's never used AI.
1: A deadline for the review has not been set, but Labor hopes it will get answers quickly.
0: Nelson Scott reporting. Queensland child safety and youth justice workers are taking part in work stoppages this afternoon in an effort to force the state government back to the negotiating table. Union members are demanding urgent action on workforce pressures and support for vulnerable children. Some will carry mattresses, highlighting children being housed in service centres when no safe placement is available. The New South Wales Police Commissioner has paid tribute to a constable killed in a car crash in Sydney's inner suburbs. 20-year-old Mia Lay was a passenger in a vehicle which was responding under lights and sirens at Redfern in the early hours of this morning when it hit a tree. Commissioner Mal Lanyon says nothing he can say will ease the pain.
4: Mia had been in the New South Wales Police for 16 months. She's shown exceptional promise and was well loved through the South Sydney Police Area Command. She would have been an outstanding police officer, and to lose her life, both in its prime and just at the infancy of becoming a police officer, is a terrible tragedy.
0: A 24-year-old constable who was driving the vehicle has been hospitalised with facial injuries. Canadian police have launched a criminal investigation into a controversial euthanasia case. The family of 83-year-old Christian grandmother Brigitte Stegeman is questioning the ethics and legality of her death. They claim the stomach cancer patient was forced into the assisted suicide program, even though she opposed euthanasia because it violated her Christian faith. Her family also contends that she did not have the mental capacity to give proper consent. Indian authorities have demolished a church in the city of Pune before the High Court could make a final decision on its fate. More than 1,000 police officers sealed off the building in the middle of the night and gave church members just 30 minutes to remove their possessions, which was not enough time. The church was in a prohibited flood zone, but no other buildings in the zone were destroyed. To sport and in the NRL, the Roosters are confident they can overturn a poor run of form when they face the Dolphins in tonight's preliminary final. Last fortnight's qualifying defeat to Penrith made it four losses in a row for the Tricolours. But hooker Reece Robson says they've embraced the opportunity to review their weak spots.
5: Yeah, finding our feet in that a little bit. It's sort of, obviously everyone has ups and downs in a season. That's rugby league, and that's where you get your best learnings. And I think that was good for us to sort of have those couple of losses.
0: In the other prelim, the Knights are looking to continue their fairy tale run from wooden spooners to finalists. They face the Panthers, who've won four of the last five grand finals. Mercedes Formula One driver George Russell has topped the timesheets on day one of practice for the Azerbaijan Grand Prix, Australia's Oscar Piastri coming in eighth fastest. And in golf, the US has taken an early 3-2 lead over the internationals after the opening day of the PGA's President's Cup. That's the latest Vision National News. I'm Gareth Stafford.
6: Rema 105.1. From God's Word, Psalm 89 and verse 5. All heaven will praise your great wonders, Lord. Myriads of angels will praise you for your faithfulness. For who in all of heaven can compare with the Lord? What mightiest angel is anything like the Lord? The highest angelic powers stand in awe of God. He is far more awesome than all who surround his throne. O Lord, God of heaven's armies, where is there anyone as mighty as you, O Lord? You are entirely faithful.

0: Amazing. 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

0: Recently, a beauty company commissioned a study looking at differences in self-image among men and women. A forensic artist drew sketches based on how the subjects described themselves. The results were clear. The women all came out looking less attractive in their sketches, while the men came out looking far better than they actually were. This same phenomenon has been found in the corporate world. Research shows that in job interviews, women constantly undersell their achievements, while men oversell them. So who gets it right? The one who walks in humility or the one who walks in confidence? The best way to see ourselves is to look to the one who created us. We know that every person is made in God's image and is infinitely valuable. At the same time, that image has been broken and tainted by sin, and we need God's grace to restore us. To see ourselves clearly, we need to understand both truths. Ultimately, self-esteem comes when we look to the one who values us, regardless of our achievements or our appearance. You're listening to Tanya Harris of GodConversations.com.
1: Maybe you tried church once and thought, that wasn't really me. 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And neither does the message of John chapter 3, verse 16. God loves the world. God loves you. And through Jesus, he offers everlasting life. So perhaps don't give up after trying one church. 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

0: Good afternoon. In stories making news, the federal government has established a task force to urgently examine an AI-related breach of a Medicare statistics portal. It will investigate whether existing cyber protections and laws are adequate for autonomous AI systems and how government agencies and AI companies should report future incidents. An investigation is underway after a police officer was killed in a crash in Sydney's inner suburbs. A marked police car was under lights and sirens when it crashed into a tree in Redfern, killing a 20-year-old female constable instantly. Brisbane Ferries will be off the water again today, with union members taking further industrial action. The network is currently suspended and not coming back online until the first service on Sunday morning. And in sport, the Roosters are confident they can overturn a poor run of form when they face the Dolphins in tonight's NRL preliminary final. Last fortnight's qualifying defeat to Penrith made it four losses in a row for the Tricolours. I'm Gareth Stafford, and those are the latest news and sport headlines.
1: What you doing Saturday?
2: Just gone fishing with the lads on the Esplanade. Want to come?
1: Yep. Where shall we meet up?
2: Mum's dropping me off at Pie and Pastry Paradise on Main Street when she picks up her morning coffee.
1: Cool.
2: Lewis will meet us. His mum will shout us brekkie.
1: I'm in for that.
2: Then we are hitting the Botanical Gardens later on.
1: What? And having lunch at Pie and Pastry Paradise on Elizabeth Street?
2: Yep. It's a Pie and Pastry Paradise day.
3: 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You don't have to go far to get a great meal.
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5: The translation is designed for speakers of Indigenous languages, but I've heard lots of stories about it being used all around Australia. A friend of mine in the Blue Mountains said that she was using it with some Aboriginal friends there, and one lady said, "That's just how I talk."
6: It's interesting, you know, we get, I think probably the most common purchaser from our offices of the PEV are grannies wanting to buy to read to the grandkids.
5: Yeah.
6: It's fascinating because any time people sort of, you know, phone up and want to buy a copy, and we sort of just ask them, you know, where are you going to use it? What sort of context, you know? And it must be the most common answer we get is that. Yeah,
5: yeah, I'm always hearing stories about people who are looking it up in Bible study to figure out what the passage is actually meaning.
6: Yeah.
5: It's being used way beyond what Dave originally imagined for the project.
6: That's fantastic.
5: It's also being used to help Indigenous Australians translate the Bible into their own languages, and we've heard about it being used for Bible translation overseas as well.
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0: In this bulletin, the opposition critical of AI reporting delays, debate continues over Victoria's grand final public holiday, and more correction officers for Queensland. With more, I'm Gareth Stafford. The opposition is demanding answers over why the federal government waited to reveal an AI-related cyber breach. An OpenAI agent has successfully hacked four government websites, including Medicare. Ministers were notified about the incident last week, but the public was kept in the dark until yesterday. Liberal leader Angus Taylor says Labor needs to answer questions about transparency.
1: Why was that? What was going on? Why did he wait? Why didn't he tell Australians what had gone on here? And what has the government done to patch those vulnerabilities and to make sure they don't occur again?
0: Experts say it's concerning that the rogue AI bot carried out a cyber attack by itself. Experts are pushing for an overhaul of Australia's fuel tax system as prices continue to soar. The NRMA claims the excise is becoming increasingly outdated as more electric vehicles hit the road. The cost of fuel in Australia is surging as the Middle East conflict weighs on global energy markets. Victoria's traditional grand final holiday could be on the move, with Melbourne's Lord Mayor Open to switching it to Mondays. Carolee Katsimbanis explains.
2: Footy fans continue flocking into Melbourne across the Nullarbor and down the Hume. Hotel rooms 95% full, an added boost with this year's grand final featuring two interstate teams, Fremantle and Brisbane. Earlier this week, former Collingwood president Eddie Maguire floated the idea to move the grand final holiday Friday to Monday, primarily because Victorian businesses are missing out. The parade would happen on the Saturday instead of Friday, and the premiership decider on the Sunday instead of Saturday. Lord Mayor Nick Rees.
3: Whether it's a Friday or a Monday, the idea of having 3 days to celebrate, we think, is a great thing for the city.
0: Carolee Katsimbanis reporting. The Queensland government are hailing a new milestone, with more than 2,000 corrections officers joining since November 2024. 2,038 officers have been deployed to boost frontline ranks since the LNP won the last state election. Last week saw the addition of 139 new custodial correctional officers. A global petition urging clarification that the term gender, referring to the two biological sexes, is not removed from international law, has garnered more than 150,000 signatures. It was launched by Citizen Go, which campaigns against radical ideologies, amid concerns a pending United Nations convention will be used to criminalise legitimate pro-life and pro-family beliefs. The petition is addressed to foreign ministers and UN ambassadors. India's highest court is about to hear an appeal by the leader of the 1999 mob murder of Australian missionary Graham Staines and his two sons, challenging the state of Odisha's refusal to release him from jail. The man known as Dara Singh is petitioning the Supreme Court as he serves a life sentence for the crime. The State Sentence Review Board rejected his plea for an early release. To sport, and in the NRL, rugby league commentator Andrew Johns says the Dolphins need a clear plan of attack if they're going to secure a maiden grand final appearance. The Finns host the Roosters in tonight's first preliminary final in front of a sold-out Suncorp Stadium. Johns says targeting key forward Nafawa White should be a priority number one.
4: The only thing for the Dolphins I would be saying to them is to stop Nafawa White. He's the first one. If you can get at him, you can get at Lindsay Collins. Yep. If you can get at Lindsay, you can get at Victor.
0: In the other preliminary final, the Knights face the Panthers. That's the latest Vision National News. I'm Gareth Stafford.
5: Rema 105.1 from God's Word, Genesis chapter 2, verse 1. So the creation of the heavens and the earth and everything in them was completed. On the seventh day, God had finished his work of creation. So he rested from all his work. And God blessed the seventh day and declared it holy, because it was the day when he rested from all his work of creation.

0: are the only one who ought to be you. And I'm the only one who ought to be me. Hi, I'm Chuck Swindoll. There ought not be another one exactly like you or like me. There are no clones. You get it, parents? You've got three, maybe four children. They start out very differently. Hey, let them be different. Some are dreamy and artistic. Others are energetic and inquisitive. Some will be interested in athletics, some music. Some couldn't care less about either. The problem with parents is we push our children, and we can ruin their childhoods by trying to force them to become someone they were never meant to be. Let them be who they are, and you just get busy being you.
1: Author and teacher Chuck Swindoll. To learn more about the Ministry of Insight for Living Australia, just head to our website, ifl.org.au.
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4: 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John chapter 3 verse 16 reminds Christians why. 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
2: Good afternoon. In stories making news, opposition leader Angus Taylor is demanding the Prime Minister get real and immediately cut the fuel excise. Mr. Taylor says the cost is unsustainable for many households and businesses and the excise should be lowered. New modelling shows there'll be a sharp drop in social and affordable homes unless recent housing investments are made permanent. Around 190,000 households across the country are on social housing waitlists, while social housing stock has dropped from 6% to around 4%. A joint study has found Australian freshwater fish species are facing increasing threats of extinction. Researchers from James Cook and Griffith Universities revealing around 37% of Australian freshwater fish are under threat. And in the AFL, Adelaide defender Jordan Butts has informed the club he wishes to sign with the Western Bulldogs via free agency this off-season. He's an unrestricted free agent, having spent 8 seasons at the club. I'm Gareth Stafford, and those are the latest news and sport headlines.
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4: I think I often like to reflect on just how privileged we are as first language English speakers that we have not only the Bible in our language, but so many Bibles in our language and such a long history and heritage of Bible translation and ministry in our culture and in the languages that we understand. So I think just reflecting with thankfulness on that is important for me to remember why I do this and just how privileged we are and almost the responsibility I think that we have to pay some of that forward and think about how we can serve and bless people who haven't been so privileged with the Bible. And that's so many people, including in our own country, to say nothing of elsewhere around the world. Yeah. I think as well reflecting on all the sacrifice that went into translating the Bible into English, and I'm sure this is the case in other languages as well. It's quite hot in Darwin most of the year, and sometimes I can find that a bit of a struggle, but and maybe this is a little bit of a dark joke, but I will then remember that quite a lot of people were burnt at the stake back in medieval England for their Bible translation efforts, and if they were willing to go to that extreme and sacrifice for the sake of getting God's word into people's hands in a language that they understand, then I can definitely put up with 30 degrees and 85% humidity for 8 months of the year.
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1: There is a phrase in the Bible which is inspirational and many cyclists can relate to. It reminds us that we are all surrounded by a great cloud of witnesses. The writer is saying that everyone who has gone before us is watching how we live. Cyclists will know what I mean, because it's just like the ride-sharing app called Strava. Cyclists can upload their rides to Strava and everyone can see their uploaded ride. Each rider is compared to every other cyclist who has ever ridden that route on Strava. When riders train, they know that whatever they do, fast or slow, they are surrounded by a great cloud of Strava witnesses. This can be daunting, but it can also be inspiring to know there's a crowd cheering you on.
0: Carl Faze for DailyNudge.org.
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0: The word repent can sound harsh, but at its heart, repentance means turning around. Maybe you've been travelling in a direction that's taking you further from the person you know you should be. Jesus offers another direction. Forgiveness instead of guilt. Grace instead of condemnation. Relationship with God instead of separation. You don't have to pretend the past didn't happen. You don't have to repair everything before approaching God. You can simply turn around. Sometimes the beginning of an entirely new journey is one decision to change direction. 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
1: In this bulletin, Anthony Albanese addresses the UN, social housing modelling casting a shadow, and a number of fish species under threat. With more, I'm Gareth Stafford. The Prime Minister has used a key speech to declare the importance of middle powers, such as Australia. Anthony Albanese has addressed the UN General Assembly in New York. He says the world is increasingly being shaped by rivalry between the US and China, arguing smaller countries like Australia can't be ignored. New modelling shows there'll be a sharp drop in social and affordable homes unless recent housing investments are made permanent. Around 190,000 households across the country are on social waiting lists. Australian Community Housing Chief Executive Mark Degatardi says federal investments into housing have been welcome, but more is needed.
2: What we need them to do now is to continue their investment, a long-term investment pipeline of $2.5 billion a year can deliver thousands of homes to people that really need it.
1: Social housing stock has dropped from 6% to around 4%. The Australian Taxation Office received more than 52,000 tip-offs during 2025-26, averaging around 1,000 reports every week from the community. The ATO says Australians are increasingly speaking up against unacceptable behaviour, including tax evasion, unpaid super, and shadow economic activities. A joint study has found Australian freshwater fish species are facing increasing threats of extinction. James Cook University Principal Research Officer Dr. Aaron Davis says Queensland's wet tropics are a major area of concern.
3: With populations small and areas of occupancy that small, it can take a very sort of localised event like a heat wave or a particular poor water quality event, even something as simple as sort of heavy water extraction from a small rainforest sort of fed stream to really put a lot of pressure on their habitats and the population as a whole.
1: Researchers from James Cook University and Griffith University revealed around 37% of Australian freshwater fish are under threat. America's highest court will decide whether the state of Colorado can deny funding to Christian preschools, which refuse to sign a non-discrimination agreement on sexuality and gender identity. The lack of funding is costing up to $9,000 a year per student for 30 preschools which refuse to sign. The Archdiocese of Denver, a Catholic preschool, and a family with 7 children have challenged the law and twice lost their case in lower courts. So it's heading to the U.S. Supreme Court, which has ruled against Colorado on similar religious liberty issues. A pro-life U.S. Christian organization is upset that an Ohio doctor was only jailed for 6 months after being convicted of forcing his girlfriend to ingest abortion-inducing drugs to kill their unborn baby. The Center for Christian Virtue is urging the Department of Justice to challenge the sentence. To sport, and in the AFL, Fremantle and Brisbane players have been presented to tens of thousands of fans outside the MCG. Eddie Summerfield was there.
4: The purple haze of Fremantle, fans forking out to see their side in a grand final for the first time in 13 years.
5: We bought flights and accommodation in Mark.
4: The maroon of the Lions present for a fourth straight grand final.
6: We'll get it done on Saturday.
7: Got a fair bit of trust in these guys.
4: The Wiggles led off the parade, an air of confidence amongst the travelling Dockers.
8: Go Dockers! Dockers!
4: And it could be the last for Lions coach Chris Fagan, admitting his future past tomorrow is undecided.
9: Honestly, don't know right at this point in time whether I'll keep going or not.
1: Chris Fagan ending that report from Eddie Summerfield. And in the NRL, the Roosters will learn if they made the right move playing halfback Sam Walker in tonight's preliminary final against the Dolphins. The 24-year-old has been declared fit just 4 weeks after ankle surgery. That's the latest Vision National News. I'm Gareth Stafford.
10: Rema 105.1. First, from Scripture, God's holy word. Gospel of John, chapter 8, verse 12. Jesus spoke to the people once more and said, "I am the light of the world. If you follow me, you won't have to walk in darkness, because you will have the light that leads to life."

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0: 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Beloved, God strengthened the faint-hearted. God strengthened the wobbly knees. God specializes in using those who feel inadequate. God specializing in using those who are broken spirits.
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3: When life is difficult, prayer can come easily. 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But when life is comfortable, we can forget about God altogether. Jesus said He came for those who recognise their need. Maybe today everything is going well. That's wonderful. But perhaps take a moment and ask yourself, where does God fit into my life when I don't need something from Him? Faith isn't only about reaching for God during the storm. It's about walking with Him in the sunshine too. 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

0: Good afternoon. In stories making news, experts are pushing for an overhaul of Australia's fuel tax system as prices continue to soar. The NRMA claims the excise is becoming increasingly outdated as more electric vehicles hit the road. The cost of fuel in Australia is surging as the Middle East conflict weighs on global energy markets. Research has found harm from the use of methamphetamine is on the rise in Australia. Wastewater monitoring shows record levels of consumption across all states and territories, with elevated use in regional areas. Drivers across Sydney should be alert for flash flooding, with storms delivering heavy rain across the region. Storms developing in the west are tracking northeast. And in the NRL, the Panthers have blacked out their training field with tarps ahead of Sunday's preliminary final against the Knights. There's suggestions it's about stopping prying eyes from spotting any issues with Nathan Cleary's foot injury. I'm Gareth Stafford, and those are the latest news and sport headlines.
1: Ben, are you ready? 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
4: Obviously, we put this campaign out each year. We want to be able to fund these Bibles. We want to be able to fund the ongoing printing and publishing and distribution of these Bibles. If you could just give some people some encouragement about the impact, what it's doing, and why they should get involved, what would you say to them?
5: I'm always so encouraged when I hear about the impact of the plain English version and the way that it's helping people to access God's Word. And we are so thankful for Bible League publishing and distributing the plain English version and getting it out there, and for all of the donors who give towards that cause. If you can keep praying for that, that would be really appreciated.
4: Thank you. It's Buddy Eula for Bibles, and we are placing Bibles into the hands of Indigenous people right across the country. And we do that through this campaign. We do that through the plain English version, and we've been blessed today to chat with Kathy, one of the translators. And thank you so much, Kathy, for coming into studio today and having a chat. Thank you.
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Most of us like to think we're pretty good people. We compare ourselves with others and think, well, I'm not that bad. But Jesus didn't come because humanity simply needed a little improvement. He came because we needed saving. The Christian message begins with recognizing that none of us gets everything right. We all need forgiveness. We all need grace. And that's the wonderful news of Jesus. Grace isn't offered to perfect people. It's offered to people who know they need it. 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

0: In this bulletin, storms hit New South Wales. The Victorian Premier vows to continue the fight against crime and a round table held in WA. With the details, I'm Gareth Stafford. The government is looking at tougher laws for artificial intelligence following a major cybersecurity breach. Nelson Scott reports.
1: An OpenAI bot managed to slice through security on four government websites, including Medicare. An investigation is now underway to assess vulnerabilities, tighten reporting rules, and decide what penalties OpenAI should face. Labor says it will alter criminal laws if it's found the tech giant cannot be charged over the breach. Prime Minister Anthony Albanese has told the United Nations it shows why the technology must be kept under human control.
2: To ensure that AI will work and deliver for people.
1: Opposition leader Angus Taylor says the government is out of its depth.
3: This is a Prime Minister who has admitted himself he's never used AI.
1: A deadline for the review has not been set, but Labor hopes it will get answers quickly.
0: Nelson Scott reporting. Drivers across Sydney should be alert for flash flooding, with storms delivering heavy rain across the region. Storms developing in the west are tracking northeast. The Weather Bureau has issued severe thunderstorm warnings and says large hailstones and damaging winds are also possible over the next several hours. The Victorian Premier says he's not lost sight of his goal to reduce crimes being committed in the state. The latest crime statistics show Victoria's overall crime rate fell by 3.8% in the 12 months to the end of June. Ben Carroll says his government is working hard to make sure there are more PSOs in shopping centres.
4: And they have the police powers to stop, to do everything they can to get anyone who is breaking the law or behaving inappropriately in any shopping centre, any shopping strip, that they get the full force of the law.
0: Home invasions, carjackings and robberies also down by more than 20%, but there'd been a huge increase in these crimes over the last couple of years. Community leaders in WA have taken part in a roundtable with Australia's top advocate for First Nations children. The National Commissioner for Aboriginal and Torres Strait Islander Children and Young People is calling for the establishment of an independent state body and commissioner. Sue-Ann Hunter says the state government needs to listen to the recommendations.
5: It shouldn't take the Aboriginal and Torres Strait Islander National Children's Commissioner to get action in this state. People need to listen. I shouldn't need to come out here and convene people that have been asking this for a very long time.
0: The meeting comes after a recent incident where children were found living in a derelict South Hedland home, sparking an emergency visit from WA's Child Protection Minister. More and more British universities are axing divinity degrees, which have been taught for more than 400 years. The universities of Edinburgh, Bath and Exeter are the latest to close their theology departments. Many other subjects and courses are also being cut across the arts, humanities and social sciences to reflect student demand in a changing jobs market. Numbers training for ordination in mainstream churches remain well below requirements. A North Carolina megachurch has baptized nearly 460 people in a single day, the highest number in its 137-year history. The Biltmore Church annual event took place at a private property with a lake. Executive Director Devin Goines told the Christian Post it was a very humbling experience, given that baptism represents lives being changed and God being at work. To sport, and in the NRL, the Panthers have blacked out their training field with tarps ahead of Sunday's preliminary final against the Knights. There's suggestions it's about stopping prying eyes from spotting any issues with Nathan Cleary's foot injury. And in soccer, Erling Haaland has scored a double as Norway beat Denmark 3-2 in the UEFA Nations League. That's the latest Vision National News. I'm Gareth Stafford.
6: Rhema 105.1 from God's Word, Mark chapter 9, verse 36. Then he put a little child among them, and taking the child in his arms, he said to them, "Anyone who welcomes a little child like this on my behalf welcomes me, and anyone who welcomes me welcomes not only me, but also my Father who sent me."

0: Why did Jesus come? Not simply to give humanity some inspirational sayings, not merely to teach us to be nicer people. Jesus said, "I have come to call not those who think they are righteous, but those who know they are sinners and need to repent." Christianity makes an extraordinary claim. We needed saving, so God came looking for us. Jesus died so our sin could be forgiven and our relationship with God restored. Maybe the most important prayer you could pray today is also one of the simplest. God, I need you. Luke chapter 5, verse 32. 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
1: Good afternoon. In stories making news, experts are pushing for an overhaul of Australia's fuel tax system as prices continue to soar. The NRMA claims the excise is becoming increasingly outdated as more electric vehicles hit the road. The cost of fuel in Australia is surging as the Middle East conflict weighs on global energy markets. Research has found harm from the use of methamphetamine is on the rise in Australia. Wastewater monitoring shows record levels of consumption across all states and territories, with elevated use in regional areas. Drivers across Sydney should be alert for flash flooding, with storms delivering heavy rain across the region. Storms developing in the west are tracking northeast. And in the NRL, the Panthers have blacked out their training field with tarps ahead of Sunday's preliminary final against the Knights. There's suggestions it's about stopping prying eyes from spotting any issues with Nathan Cleary's foot injury. I'm Gareth Stafford, and those are the latest news and sport headlines.
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4: Indigenous people, as you say, are very comfortable with telling stories and maybe explaining things over more words and sentences than we might use in our very kind of efficient, rushed kind of mode of communication.
5: Succinct English.
4: That's right. Yeah. But in terms of the plain English translation, another factor in that is that in the PEV, we try to avoid abstract nouns, which are those kind of big, complex, abstract words which occur in a lot of the Bible, things like grace and faith and salvation and forgiveness. There's a whole lot going on in those big abstract nouns that is just not well understood by people whose first language is not English, and perhaps even for people whose first language is English. Yeah. We think we know what those terms mean, but and so in the plain English version, we try and break down those abstract concepts, kind of take the mystic out of them and re-explain them in simple verbal actions that allow people to just be able to understand clearly.
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1: Imagine being sick, but refusing to see a doctor because you're convinced nothing is wrong. Jesus once compared himself to a doctor, saying it's the sick who need a physician. That wasn't intended as an insult. It was an invitation. Christianity begins with recognizing that something inside every one of us needs healing. Pride, selfishness, anger, regret, sin. 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

There's a great story in the Bible where a rich young man came to Jesus with a question. The question was simple. Good teacher, what must I do to inherit eternal life? Jesus replied by saying, no one was good except God alone. I expect that Jesus was a little concerned this rich guy was using a little bit too much flattery. Jesus then asked the guy if he'd kept the Ten Commandments, and the rich guy replied that he'd done okay. Never lied, stole, cheated, you know, always been nice to his mum. But Jesus spoiled the party by saying the rich guy needed to do one more thing. Give up all his money. All his money? Jesus knew that for this guy, money was his God. And the only way to be right with God was to be rid of his money. The first command is to have no other God but God. The rich guy was not willing to give up his idol, and he walked away sad. For us, the choice is clear. Will we come to the true and living God, forsaking all others? Or will we hang on to our idols that will one day be exposed as false gods? I'm Richard Quadrio. Ciao.

Rhema 105.1. First from Scripture, God's holy word. And James chapter 3, verse 13. If you are wise and understand God's ways, prove it by living an honorable life, doing good works with the humility that comes from wisdom.

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1: Veiled Predictions. This is Ken Ham, author of popular books for kids such as Dinosaurs for Kids. God has promised that seasons will continue as long as Earth endures, so we don't need to panic about the environment. But what about the science of climate change? Well, the science isn't as settled as the media says. Consider this. Scientists have been creating climate models for decades so we can look back and see if those predictions came true. And well, they haven't. For example, in the 70s, scientists predicted a new ice age within 30 years. That's right. The concern was global cooling. Or consider that the Arctic was supposed to be ice-free by 6 years ago. Why the wrong predictions? Wow. We'll talk about that tomorrow.
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A mirror doesn't create the dirt on our face. It simply helps us see what's already there. Sometimes God's word works like a mirror. It challenges us to look honestly at ourselves, not just at everybody else. Where have I hurt someone? Where have I been selfish? What needs to change in me? Jesus calls that repentance, not simply feeling guilty, but recognizing what's wrong and choosing a different direction. And the beautiful thing is this, when we turn toward God, we discover He has already been reaching toward us. 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

0: 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I'm Kate Ryan for Focus on the Family Australia. 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
1: A rescue only makes sense when you understand there's danger. And the message of Jesus only truly makes sense when we understand our need. The Bible says sin separates humanity from God. That sounds confronting, but it explains why Jesus came. The cross wasn't a meaningless tragedy. It was a rescue. Jesus gave his life so forgiveness, reconciliation, and eternal life could be offered to us. The Christian message isn't you're good enough. It's something far more hopeful. You are loved enough that Jesus came to rescue you. 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

Rhema 105.1. In the beginning, the Word. The Word was with God, the Word was God. And the Word from Deuteronomy 30 and verse 16. For I command you this day to love the Lord your God and to keep his commands, decrees, and regulations by walking in his ways. If you do this, you will live and multiply, and the Lord your God will bless you and the land you are about to enter and occupy.

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1: I'm a better person than them. 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We measure ourselves against someone else and decide we're doing okay. But Jesus invites us to stop looking sideways and start looking inward. 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In fact, it begins with humility. I need forgiveness too. I need grace too. I need God too. And perhaps that changes the way we treat others. Because when you realise how much grace you've received, you become much more willing to give grace away. 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

0: Lucy show starring Lucille Ball, where she sat down really hungry with a friend at a restaurant, but she couldn't afford anything on the menu. So she beckoned the waitress and asked for a bowl of water, as only Lucy could. And the waitress gave her this weird look, but she came back with a bowl of water. So Lucy happily tucked a napkin in her collar and considered the condiments in the middle of the table, the resources in her hand. There was ketchup and salt and pepper and Worcestershire sauce, and she excitedly added each one and made herself a nice bowl of hot soup for free. You know, in the Bible, in Exodus chapter 4, we read about Moses, a fugitive, a refugee, and a poor shepherd with what he believed was nothing more than a staff, an old stick in his hand, until he met God at the burning bush. In the book of Exodus, it says, "The Lord said to him, 'What is it that you have in your hand?' 'A staff,' Moses replied. The Lord said, 'Throw it on the ground,' and it became a snake, and he ran from it. And then the Lord said to him, 'Reach out and take it by the tail.' So Moses reached out and took the snake by the tail, and it turned back into a staff." If you were to read the rest of the story, you'd discover that God used the useless stick that Moses had in his hand and blessed it with supernatural power to do many miracles, from bringing water from a rock to parting the Red Sea to bringing the Israelites to freedom. What do you have in your hand? Use it and let God bless it for amazing things. For more resources, podcasts, and videos on doing life together, head on over to our website, braveenough.org.
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Jesus said, "I have come to call not those who think they are righteous, but those who know they are sinners and need to repent." It's interesting how quickly we call on God when life falls apart, but when everything is going well, we can convince ourselves we don't need him. Jesus reminds us that our deepest need isn't only help when life gets difficult, it's forgiveness, restoration, and relationship with God. You don't have to have it all together to come to Jesus. You just have to come. Luke chapter 5, verse 32. 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

0: If we're honest with ourselves, we do find it hard to love other people. Not the nice, easygoing people who make us feel good and whose irritating habits are kept secret from us. We find it hard to love the great mass of people who are a crazy mixture of good and bad, pleasing and frustrating, helpful and stubborn. The remedy for this difficulty is not found within ourselves. We just can't manufacture love from within ourselves. We need to look to Jesus. He not only embodies or illustrates love, he empowers it. Jesus once washed the feet of his disciples. It was a very menial task. Only the lowest servants did it. So Jesus here tells us something important about love. It goes to the limit and beyond. It doesn't mind literally getting its hands dirty. It is a love that is concerned with the small, mundane things that make up our lives, not a love that is simply grand and sweeping. It's a love that's indiscriminate. When Jesus washed feet, he didn't only wash the feet of reliable and loving John, not only the feet of impulsive but enthusiastic Peter, he washed the feet of Judas, who would betray him. Jesus' love is not confined to those who love him. In fact, any love that is limited to the lovely falls short of godly love. It's no big deal to love the lovely. Loving the unlovely is what is to mark out followers of Jesus. Jesus' act of foot washing points to the cross. There, Jesus supremely showed his love for us, a love that goes to the limit and a love that costs. Again, it's indiscriminate. He's just as willing to suffer for those who nailed him to the cross as he is for those who weep for him as he hung there. Loving in this costly, indiscriminate, practical way is not only a crucial part of obedience, it's absolutely necessary if the followers of Jesus are to convince the world of the truth about Jesus. The Christian message gains a hearing when Christians love each other from the heart. The mark of a Christian is not church-going, not orthodoxy, not moral values, not enthusiastic singing or fervent praying. Vital as all these are, Jesus says that love for each other will mark us out as his followers. I'm David Ray.
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Rhema 105:1. In the beginning, the Word was with God, the Word was God. Philippians chapter 3 and verse 8. Yes, everything else is worthless when compared with the infinite value of knowing Christ Jesus, my Lord. For His sake, I have discarded everything else, counting it all as garbage, so that I could gain Christ and become one with Him. I no longer count on my own righteousness through obeying the law. Rather, I become righteous through faith in Christ. For God's way of making us right with Himself depends on faith.

If you ever visit Sydney, Australia in spring, you'll notice intense sprays of purple dotted all over the city. You'll see it even more in the Shire, just south of the city, where the haze of purple flowers is particularly bright. The story goes that there was a young midwife, Sister Irene Haxton, who served the mothers of that area in the 1950s and 60s. Each time she attended a birth, she gifted the new parents with a jacaranda sapling as a token of her love. Those saplings were then planted in backyards, leaving a mark now enjoyed by everyone who passes through. That's the power of generosity. Sister Irene's gifts went on to impact generations so that even today we bask in their beauty. Isn't that what each one of us is called to do?

You are not standing alone. You are part of something much bigger, a family of faith stretching across nations, cultures, and generations. Be encouraged. Christ is still building his church. 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
1: Have you ever felt like your faith puts you in the minority? Revelation tells us of a day when people from every nation, tribe, and language will stand together before God, a crowd so enormous that no one can count them. So don't be discouraged by what you see around you today. God's story is much bigger than our little corner of the world. Keep believing. Keep loving. Keep serving. You are part of a kingdom far greater than you can see. 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

0: The most dangerous time to reach for a snack might be the hour before dinner is served. You've finished most of the day's tasks and your body is sending you signals that it's time to eat. Our bodies tell us what we need, but so do our souls. There is a hunger in each of us that food cannot satisfy. It may surprise you that Jesus offers himself as the bread of life. Bread was and is a major source of sustenance, and Jesus offers himself as our source of sustenance and satisfaction. He doesn't just offer us a temporary fix to our needs, but an eternal, fulfilling, and rich feast. So the next time you go to make a sandwich or a piece of toast, remember that Jesus offers us far more than just energy, but meets our hunger for eternity by offering himself as the bread of life. This is Sharon Cooper with God in 60 Seconds. To open more space for reflection and conversation about God, go to thirdspace.org.au.
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We love numbers, attendance numbers, census numbers, statistics, followers, ratings. 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Revelation 7:9 describes a multitude before God that no one could count. Maybe that's the reminder we need today. God sees beyond statistics. He sees every person, every heart, every quiet act of faith. Never think your faith doesn't matter because you feel unnoticed. God knows you and you belong. 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

0: 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Hello, I'm Chuck Swindoll. What we have here, folks, is a love problem. It's so hard to just let others be. Instead, our love is marked by an enormous number of conditions. If you will, or if you won't, if you will start, or if you will stop, and on all those conditions go. Then you'll be in the group. You'll be accepted in our family. You'll have a place in our church. You'll fit with us. Here's the news flash. You and I are fired as judge and jury. No one died and left us in charge, okay? Let's just let folks be, and then we'll get on with our own life, okay?
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2: 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There is room at God's table. So today, look at the people around you differently. The stranger you meet may one day be standing beside you in that great crowd. 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
1: Are you sick of waiting for something? Are you desperate for a change? You may even be praying about it and wondering why God does not deliver. We sometimes think that this attitude is a contemporary problem. In a world of electronic communication and 24-hour news cycle and fast food, we can't stand to wait. You may be interested to know that this is not just a modern problem, but a human condition. In around 580 BC, 2,500 years ago, a psalmist wrote these words, "How long, O Lord, will you forget me forever?" The psalm is a cry from the heart of the desperate person seeking help and relief. Waiting is never easy, not then and not now. It takes real faith to wait, hope, and believe.
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2: It's easy to look at the world and become discouraged. War, division, anger, fear. Sometimes evil seems louder than goodness. But Revelation gives us another picture, an enormous crowd gathered before God, worshipping together. The message is simple. Evil does not get the final word. Christ will build his church. Hope will remain. So don't give up because of what you see today. Keep planting seeds of faith, kindness, and love. God is still writing the story. This is 105.1, Rema Wide Bay.

Rema 105.1, where the word of God always comes first. Psalm 103 verse 20. Praise the Lord, you angels, you mighty ones, who carry out his plans, listening for each of his commands. Yes, praise the Lord, you armies of angels, who serve him and do his will. Praise the Lord, everything he has created, everything in all his kingdom. Let all that I am praise the Lord.

Your faith may sometimes feel very personal, just you and God, quietly making your way through another day. But Revelation 7 reminds us that we belong to something enormous. People from every nation, tribe, and language gathered together before God. Your faith connects you with millions of believers around the world and generations who have gone before us. So when you pray today, remember, you are not praying alone. You are part of a great family of faith. 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
1: Had God said to Moses, I was the God of Abraham, that would have made him only the God of the past. Had he said to Moses, my name is I Can, that would make him the God of the present. If he said to Moses, my name is I Will, that would have made him only the God of the future. But when he said, I Am, means that I am the God of the past, I am the God of the present, I am the God of the future, I am the only God. No wonder when Jesus identified himself to his fellow Jews, his name was I Am. I am the bread of life. I am the door to eternal life. I am the resurrection and the life. I am the way, the truth, and the way to eternal life. I am, I am, I am.
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What will heaven look like? Revelation 7:9 gives us a glimpse. People from every nation, tribe, culture, and language standing together before the Lamb. 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Different languages, yet worshiping together. Maybe that gives us something to practice right now. Welcome people, listen to people, love across differences. Because God's kingdom isn't about making everybody the same. It's about bringing everybody together in Christ. 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

0: What does it look like to have faith through the everyday moments of life?
1: I think a lot of it is just about being real. 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
0: God wants to be there for you in the big and the small moments of life. 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

Rhema 105:1. From God's Word, Genesis chapter 11, verse 5. But the Lord came down to look at the city, Babel, and the tower the people were building. Look, he said, the people are united, and they all speak the same language. After this, nothing they set out to do will be impossible for them. Come, let's go down and confuse the people with different languages. Then they won't be able to understand each other. In that way, the Lord scattered them all over the world, and they stopped building the city. And that is why the city was called Babel, because that is where the Lord confused the people with different languages. In this way, he scattered them all over the world.

0: We recently received an email from a man with an incredible story of transformation. Over 10 years ago, he gave up everything for the truth. He stopped living a life of lies and then lost everything.
1: But the worst thing became the best thing. All his relationships were slowly and steadily won back because of the ironclad integrity he was living. It was one line in the email that really stood out. He said, "I own my past. If I didn't, then I'm not entitled to give it to God."
0: Man, this is the gospel living and active in this man's life. He understood that being the righteousness of God meant living a life where there is nothing more important than living truthfully. Is there something in your past you need to own and take responsibility for?
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3: Revelation describes a crowd too large to count. 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He knows your name, He knows your journey, and there is a place for you in His kingdom. Today, remember, you are seen, known, and loved. 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

0: Here's some encouragement for today. Revelation 7:9 tells us that one day a vast multitude from every nation, tribe, people, and language will stand before God. Too many to count. So when faith feels difficult, when the world feels dark, or when you wonder whether goodness is losing, remember that picture. God's kingdom is bigger than we can imagine. You are not alone. Keep walking, keep praying, keep loving. Christ is building his church, and there is still plenty of reason for hope. 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
1: There was a time that I swore I would never go back.

0: I have a friend who asked why I do these spots on 103.2. What he really wanted to know was, how much did I get paid? When I told him I did the spots because of my commitment to God and the message of hope, and that there was no pay involved, he laughed. I said, there are things more important in life than money. His reply summed up what he believed. What things, he said, are more important than money? The Bible does not deny that money is important, but we need some balance and perspective. In Proverbs 30, we read the sayings of a wise man who prayed, two things I ask, O Lord, do not refuse me before I die. Keep falsehood and lies far from me. Give me neither poverty nor riches, but give me only my daily bread. Otherwise I may have too much and disown you and say, who is the Lord? Or I may become poor and steal, and so dishonor the name of my God. I'm Richard Quadrio. Ciao.
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Rema 105.1 from God's Word, 1 Corinthians chapter 9, verse 19. Even though I am a free man with no master, I have become a slave to all people to bring many to Christ.

0: Failed Predictions. This is Ken Ham, author of popular books for kids such as Dinosaurs for Kids. God has promised that seasons will continue as long as Earth endures, so we don't need to panic about the environment. But what about the science of climate change? Well, the science isn't as settled as the media says. Consider this. Scientists have been creating climate models for decades so we can look back and see if those predictions came true. And well, they haven't. For example, in the 70s, scientists predicted a new ice age within 30 years. That's right. The concern was global cooling. Or consider that the Arctic was supposed to be ice-free by 6 years ago. Why the wrong predictions? Wow, we'll talk about that tomorrow.
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0: You say you've planned a date night with your spouse, but you're just too tired to go out. Well, here's the perfect solution. I'm Kate Ryan for Focus on the Family Australia. 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

Rhema 105.1. The word of God always comes first. This word, Psalm 57 and verse 9. I will thank you, Lord, among all the people. I will sing your praises among the nations. For your unfailing love is as high as the heavens. Your faithfulness reaches to the clouds. Be exalted, O God, above the highest heavens. May your glory shine over all the earth.

0: feel inadequate? I'm Danny Sinnott with another Brave to Go. I think we all have at some point, and the enemy loves to jump on those feelings of inadequacy, even when our feelings aren't telling us the whole truth. Do these kinds of things sound familiar? You're not capable, you're not enough, you're not as good at it as such and such, you're a fake, you're not qualified, it's not your place to stand, you'll fail, you'll look like a fool, people will judge you, we could go on and on. The enemy pulls this stuff because he knows our power, and he'll almost do it so often around your true gift. The enemy pulls this stuff because he knows our power, and he'll most often do it around your true giftings and calling. It's huge. He knows that we'll never fulfill our destiny or our heart's desire if we're too afraid to grow in our gifts, so he steals our joy. Think about Moses at the burning bush. When God called him to set his people free, Moses gave God every excuse as to why he wasn't the right man for the job. But God didn't call Moses into fear and inadequacy. He saw him by his potential and he called him into greatness. He provided and equipped and stayed present with Moses the whole time and gave him the victory. 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Who do you give authority over your life to, the enemy or God? Choose God. 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He knows your potential and he's called you into greatness. 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

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Years ago, a small group of passionate Christians dreamed of a radio station that would be the voice of hope into the Bay. The dream became 105.1 Rema Wide Bay. We've been large, we've been small, we've overcome hurdles. 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

0: Because we live as imperfect people in an imperfect world, we need to do a lot of forbearing and a lot of forgiving. People just won't fit in with us, won't do the right thing by us, won't be who we want them to be. And they, of course, say the same about us. We need to be careful about the difference between forbearance and forgiveness. Forbearance is the grace to put up with the annoying, frustrating, and slightly crazy people who make up our world. People like us, for example. I forbear those who tell silly jokes. I forbear those who talk too much. I forbear those who are disorganised. I forbear those who drive painfully slowly in front of me on the road. None of these is a forgiveness issue. No one has sinned against me. They've just done or said things I don't like. We save forgiveness up for the bigger issues of life, when others do hurt us and when the hurt is deep and personal and unfair. I don't have to forgive trivial hurts. I can't forgive institutions or abstractions. I don't forgive those who legitimately cause me pain. For example, I may be queuing up to board an aircraft and someone jostles me in the queue. I don't have to forgive them. The hurt is trivial. Then the airline somehow has lost my seat assignment and I'm forced to wait. Well, I can't forgive the airline as it isn't a personal entity. And then, once on board, as the aircraft begins its takeoff roll, I decide to unfasten my seatbelt and go for a walk. The flight attendant yells at me to be seated, causing me much embarrassment and hurt. But I've got no need to forgive that flight attendant because I was rightly reprimanded. Some of the pain we experience is self-inflicted. We're invited by God to be compassionate, kind, humble people. If we were all these things all the time, we would never have to forgive and only occasionally have to forbear. Life would be so much better. But we're not like that, and so forbearance and forgiveness are to figure prominently in our relationships. Without these qualities, we might just become even more annoyed when people aren't compassionate, kind, and humble. It's because we're not always very good at loving that we need to become very good at forbearing and forgiving. I'm David Ray.
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Rhema 105:1, where the Word of God always comes first, and from 2 Corinthians chapter 2 and verse 14. But thank God, He has made us His captives and continues to lead us along in Christ's triumphal procession. Now He uses us to spread the knowledge of Christ everywhere like a sweet perfume. Our lives are a Christ-like fragrance rising up to God. But this fragrance is perceived differently by those who are being saved and by those who are perishing. To those who are perishing, we are a dreadful smell of death and doom. But to those who are being saved, we are a life-giving perfume. And who is adequate for such a task as this?

0: How do you get to know God? I grew up in church, read the Bible from cover to cover, and listened attentively to every sermon that was preached. The result was that I knew a lot about God, but I knew him in the same way you might know the Queen of England through the pages of a magazine. How do we get to know God? Hi, I'm Tanya Harris of GodConversations.com. Well, Jesus said the Pharisees, the religious leaders of his day, studied the Bible, but they had never heard God's voice. Knowledge about God is good, but it's not the key. The question is, are we willing to hear God's voice and do what he says? There's no point being able to quote Jesus' teaching on forgiveness, yet still hold that grudge against my workmate. These days, I'm studying my doctorate in ministry and have more theological knowledge than ever before. I love learning. I love the scriptures. But I also realize that knowing God means walking together with him every day. What matters is that when God speaks, am I willing to follow?
1: 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It's companionship. 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
0: Yeah, I love going there. Can we go too?
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0: Have you noticed the cost of blueberries lately? It's come down a lot, but at one point this year, it cost $9 for a small punnet. It seems that every other month, the interest rate is in the news. Again, it's gone up. Again. The cost of living has risen for many Australians, and it forces us to think about what we're spending on and whether it's really worth it. The Bible talks about Jesus being the giver of life. Life with Jesus is more precious than gold, and no amount of money can buy true life with him. The cost of living with Jesus has been paid for by Jesus himself. The sin that once separated us from God has now been dealt with through Jesus' death and resurrection. He has paid the price so that we can receive a redeemed life, a new life with God, where our sins, past, present, and future, have been forgiven. This is Sharon Cooper with God in 60 Seconds. To open more space for reflection and conversation about God, go to thirdspace.org.au.
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Rhema 105:1 from God's Word, Psalm 116, verse 12. What can I offer the Lord for all He has done for me? I will lift up the cup of salvation and praise the Lord's name for saving me. I will keep my promises to the Lord in the presence of all His people.

0: Irma Bombeck was blessed with a real friend, and she knew it. Hello, I'm Chuck Swindoll. Listen carefully to her words. For more than 40 years, I've had the best friend you could ever have. When I told her I was fat, she never said to me, I just lost 3 pounds without even trying. When I gave myself a home permanent and left it in too long, she was the only one to sit there with me in the bathroom until it grew out. When I had a miscarriage and everyone else in the world said, well, you know, there will be other babies, she cried with me over the one that I lost. Listen to me today. Rejoice with those who rejoice. Weep with those who weep. Irma Bombeck got it right.
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1: To be self-aware is a wonderful attribute. Being able to grasp your strengths and your weaknesses is a gift. The problem, if we don't have a good sense of self-awareness, is that we end up making judgments about ourselves via the opinion of others. We become depressed by criticism and over-inflated by praise. All of us would do well to remember that we are not as bad as our critics suggest, but we're also not as good as our fans claim. It is a failure not just to believe that we are worthless because of criticism, it's also just as unhelpful to believe every positive word spoken about us. Both the good and the bad comments can be inaccurate. The Bible tells us to think of ourselves with sober judgments. In other words, cultivate balanced self-awareness.
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1: Consider Job 8 and verse 7. Though your beginning was insignificant, yet your end will increase greatly. We often cling to people and things as if we can keep everything the same, but it can't be done. What you can do is be ready to deal with change when it happens. You may not be able to predict what the change will be, but you can put things in place to help you deal with it when it arrives. Children go to university, so wise parents consider saving when their babies are first born. People eventually stop working, so it makes sense to save for retirement. A CEO who one day stepped down plans for a successor so the company can continue to flourish. Sometimes change is hard, but planning helps us greet change. With God at your side, you have the tools that you need for success, including the flexibility and adaptability to adjust your course whenever necessary. Think of how technology, such as mobile phones and computers, have changed the way we communicate, shop, and live. The GPS is an amazing technological innovation, but initially, drivers weren't too happy to embrace it. But it's transformed the experience of finding your way while driving. As you navigate the changes of life, realize that God lives in you, works through you, and always has your best interests at heart. And secondly, reach out for the latest tools and techniques, whether they're technological or involve new approaches to your family life, diet, exercise, or faith. In other words, get ready for change. And that's the Word for Today.
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Rema 105.1. First from Scripture, God's holy word. Romans 5, verse 18. Yes, Adam's one sin brings condemnation for everyone, but Christ's one act of righteousness brings a right relationship with God and new life for everyone. Because one person disobeyed God, many became sinners. But because of one other person obeying God, many will be made righteous.

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7: 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Did you know that being disappointed is a blessing? It lets us know something went wrong and we can go back and look at what happened and think about what can happen better in the future. 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
0: I hope you're having an amazing day. Remember, kindness can make all the difference. Thanks for walking with us. 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

0: I recently read a great story of how one act of kindness years later bore a rich harvest. I actually spent a fair bit of time writing this story up and making it fit one of these spots. It was a great story, and you would have loved it. But just before I printed my script, ready to record the story, I thought I might just do a little internet search to verify whether my cute little story was true. And sure enough, it was actually not true at all. In fact, quite false. It pays to check our facts. It pays to be suspicious. And it pays to not believe everything we read. The Bible calls this skill discernment. And if we learn to discern, we'll save ourselves so much pain. When the salesman gives a pitch, it pays to be careful. When the investment seems too good to be true, it's probably not true. When a person's kindness seems out of proportion, it doesn't hurt to be skeptical. As the book of Proverbs warns, "My son, preserve sound judgment and discernment. Do not let them out of your sight." I'm Richard Quadrio. Ciao.
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1: Veiled Predictions. This is Ken Ham, author of popular books for kids such as Dinosaurs for Kids. God has promised that seasons will continue as long as Earth endures, so we don't need to panic about the environment. But what about the science of climate change? Well, the science isn't as settled as the media says. Consider this. Scientists have been creating climate models for decades so we can look back and see if those predictions came true. And well, they haven't. For example, in the 70s, scientists predicted a new ice age within 30 years. That's right. The concern was global cooling. Or consider that the Arctic was supposed to be ice-free by 6 years ago. Why the wrong predictions? Wow, we'll talk about that tomorrow.
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0: What you doing Saturday?
1: Just going fishing with the lads on the Esplanade. Want to come?
0: Yep. Where shall we meet up?
1: Mum's dropping me off at Pie and Pastry Paradise on Main Street when she picks up her morning coffee.
0: Cool.
1: Lewis will meet us. His mum will shout us brekkie.
0: I'm in for that.
1: Then we are hitting the Botanical Gardens later on.
0: What? And having lunch at Pie and Pastry Paradise on Elizabeth Street?
1: Yep. It's a Pie and Pastry Paradise Day.
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1: The health of your marriage has a direct effect on the health of your heart. I'm Brett Ryan for Focus on the Family Australia. Long-term statistics show that married people live longer than singles, and they report being happier overall. But just as a solid marriage can be good for your heart, a shaky one can have the opposite effect. A study from the Journal of Behavioral Medicine found that couples who experienced elevated levels of negativity or stress had higher blood pressure compared to those of singles. The stress can also cause their adrenaline levels to spike, another factor of heightened blood pressure. The Journal of Psychosomatic Medicine found that women who keep their feelings bottled up during arguments with their husbands tend to die earlier. Modern medicine is validating what Solomon observed thousands of years ago. A cheerful heart really is a good medicine. For more ideas on how to improve the heart and health of your marriage, visit us on our website at families.org.au.
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Rhema 105:1, the word of God always comes first. Revelation chapter 7 and verse 9. After this, I saw a vast crowd, too great to count, from every nation and tribe and people and language, standing in front of the throne and before the Lamb. They were clothed in white robes and held palm branches in their hands. And they were shouting with a great roar, "Salvation comes from our God, who sits on the throne, and from the Lamb."

Oh God, we are a desperate people. We see nations torn apart. We see families broken. We see a wasteland of lost souls, heavy hearts fainting with fear. This dry ground is breaking under our feet, and these dry bones waiting for the winds to change. But you see your people, and you hear our cries in this dry and weary land where there is no water. Our strength is in remembering, our power is in returning. So tonight we return to you. Bring us back to truth as you did in the Reformation. Sweep through every small town and city as you did in the Great Awakening. Shake the nations like you shook the people of Wales. Flood our streets like you flooded Azusa. Let our churches fall on their faces in repentance for that time of refreshing.

0: No matter what today looks like, know that you're never alone. 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
1: Do you ever feel inadequate? I'm Danny Sinnott with another Brave to Go. I think we all have at some point, and the enemy loves to jump on those feelings of inadequacy, even when our feelings aren't telling us the whole truth. Do these kinds of things sound familiar? You're not capable, you're not enough, you're not as good at it as such and such, you're a fake, you're not qualified, it's not your place to stand, you'll fail, you'll look like a fool, people will judge you, we could go on and on. The enemy pulls this stuff because he knows our power, and he'll almost do it so often around your true gift. The enemy pulls this stuff because he knows our power, and he'll most often do it around your true giftings and calling. It's huge. He knows that we'll never fulfill our destiny or our heart's desire if we're too afraid to grow in our gifts, so he steals our joy. Think about Moses at the burning bush. When God called him to set his people free, Moses gave God every excuse as to why he wasn't the right man for the job. But God didn't call Moses into fear and inadequacy. He saw him by his potential and he called him into greatness. He provided and equipped and stayed present with Moses the whole time and gave him the victory. So just because the enemy has lied to you, causing you to feel inadequate, doesn't mean that you are. Who do you really believe? Who do you give authority over your life to, the enemy or God? Choose God. He sees you. He didn't call you into fear and inadequacy either. He knows your potential and he's called you into greatness. For more resources, podcasts and videos on doing life together, head on over to our website, braveenough.org.
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amazing news of the gospel is not that we can receive Jesus into our lives, but that he's already received us into his. Yeah.

0: think of what it would be like if we could never trust what anyone else ever said to us. You might think that we're pretty close to that now. We're sceptical about what is said to us by way of the various media. People do tell us lies. But in reality, most of what is said to us is true. If it weren't, society couldn't function. Truth is necessary to community. We might like to point the finger at the sorts of people who tell lies. We might be cynical about politicians or lawyers or marketing people, even radio announcers. But we may be letting ourselves off the hook too easily. Little lies can slip off our tongues with us hardly recognising them. Someone has suggested there are the top five lies. We'll only stay 5 minutes. This will be a short meeting. The cheque is in the mail. I'm from the government and I'm here to help you. And this hurts me more than it hurts you. Any of them familiar to you? Many of our lies are not so much malicious as careless. We're loose with the facts. We report a conversation and leave out certain things or put our own interpretation on words. When asked for our opinion on a matter, we may say one thing to one person and another thing to another person. We tailor our answers according to what our listener wants to hear. Then again, we tend to exaggerate. Some of us are prone to overstatement in order to make a point, and so our words are devalued. We don't let our yes be yes and our no be no. We have to add all sorts of things to give our words the weight we think is due to them. Some of us exaggerate in order to make ourselves look better. If we've organised a function, we might inflate the attendance. If we've made a speech, we may overstate the positive response to the speech. It can get to the point where we can't be trusted, not because we're terribly deceitful, but because we're careless. The scriptures say that the tongue is a dangerous weapon. It can speak wonderful truth and tell dangerous lies. It can build relationships and destroy them. The scriptures also tell us that we're to speak the truth to one another because we share a relationship with Jesus, and lies harm our relationship with one another and with Him. When we speak the truth, we reflect the character of God, who is the source of all truth. And that's no lie. I'm David Ray.
1: Rhema 105.1, where the word of God always comes first. Psalm 103, verse 13. The Lord is like a father to his children, tender and compassionate to those who fear him. For he knows how weak we are. He remembers we are only dust. Our days on earth are like grass, like wildflowers. We bloom and die. The wind blows and we are gone, as though we had never been here. But the love of the Lord remains forever with those who fear him.